0: Dolly Parton with For King and Country, For God Only Knows. And you might have caught up with that. Dolly Parton passed away overnight, aged 80, died peacefully. And we might even talk some more about Dolly Parton as we go with our conversation this morning. But our next guest is Brendan Roach. He's the AXXX founder. And we're going to be talking about some really, I think, very intriguing and issues that I think may be controversial. I don't know. We'll have to see whether this is controversial. But certainly talking about the experience that we all might have as a Christian believer. This idea of being born again. That conversation is coming just ahead.
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0: On Wednesday's Live Lounge, an acoustic track from Switchfoot, and then I'm going to play a live track from a dad of daughters who has just released a brand new song out into the world, a song that I'm loving actually, from Switchfoot, the song Live It Well. It's from their 10th studio album, Where the Light Shines Through, a chart-topping album actually, topped the US Billboard Christian album chart, and it hit number 10 on the general Billboard Top 200 chart as well. That is a pretty big achievement, number 10 on the general Billboard chart. Now, John Foreman, lead singer for Switchfoot, shared how the first verse of this next song, it's basically a prayer that he says rings true all the time for him, that we can, you know, we can feel broken, we can feel defeated, we can feel a bit discouraged and frustrated and not sure what to do in the face of life. But you've got one life, one story to tell. Hope you live it well.
1: Yeah.

That's from Isaiah chapter 12, verses 4 and 5 for On Vision. As we begin the worship hour this evening, this is Passion with Take My Life and Let It Be.

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0: Ryan Stevenson, that's again, you're on Vision Christian Radio. We're about to jump into Foundations with Mandy Warby, and she's going to be explaining to us more about the Zealots. You might be familiar with Simon the Zealot. He was one of the 12 disciples chosen by Jesus, but he came from this group of the Zealots. They were a passionate group believing in God's law and violent resistance to Rome. So we're going to see how Simon the Zealot, chosen by Jesus, transformed from violence to actual martyrdom for Jesus. Some really good thoughts coming up all about the Zealots next on Vision.
1: Vision.
2: I remember when I was just a kid. Mama knelt by my bed, prayed the Lord my
1: Vision.
2: Oh.

through the scriptures. When you study the Bible, as many of us do, you often don't track certain subjects through it. It's always enlightening when you do. I found, for example, that a man as pure as Joseph, who had learned a new language and earned his way in Potiphar's house to a place of real responsibility as the man over all of Potiphar's belongings, Joseph, at the height of his career, was falsely accused of rape by Potiphar's wife and wound up in jail. How unfair. Moses, who was faithful even at the age of 80 to obey God's call and to take the call from the burning bush back to Egypt and deliver the people from bondage, and in the middle of the wilderness, the people he had delivered turned on him and falsely accused him of bringing them into the wilderness to die. How unfair. David, after killing the giant and truly showing himself a man of courage and integrity, is falsely accused of trying to dethrone Saul by Saul himself. And David is on the run for a dozen or more years, falsely accused of something that was not at all true. Nehemiah, who builds the wall around broken Jerusalem, and God uses him to incite the people to work, and after the wall is almost finished, the word is spread around by his enemies that really Nehemiah has an ulterior motive. He's building the wall so that he can get behind the wall and become the new king of the Jews. Something that was not true at all. How unfair for that to be said of Nehemiah. Peter and John were accused of preaching of a false Christ, and it was a false accusation, and they were beaten for it. Paul accused of being a phony convert. The apostles wouldn't even let him in their circle because they were convinced that he was not genuinely born again. And then accused of causing a dissension among all the Jews around the whole world. How exaggerated can you get? Accused by Festus, the governor, of being insane because of his much learning. How false that accusation was. Few men ever who believed in the Lord Jesus more brilliant than Paul. And then who could ever overlook Jesus, a man of sorrows and acquainted with grief and many false accusations? I don't know if you've stopped to think about it, but from his earliest years, he was accused of being of illegitimate birth. They had words for it then, too. And accused of being an evildoer, accused of being a drunkard because he spent time with sinners, accused of being demon-possessed and satanic in origin as he healed people, accused of breaking the Sabbath. In fact, he went to the cross, falsely accused of being guilty of tyranny, of leading the people against the Roman ruler, Caesar. Not guilty of any of it. We're not surprised when he preaches his great Sermon on the Mount that he includes words like this: "Blessed are you when people insult you and falsely say all kinds of evil against you, for your reward in heaven is great." I don't know where you are, as I said earlier, but if you are being falsely accused, there's your promise. Your reward will be great. Your reward someday will be great. But let me add, your misery for now will be enormous. You will find that frequently you are unable to sufficiently defend yourself. A mind made up is a hard thing to persuade. And people who are false accusers are awfully persuasive. Before I go any further, let me just add here, be awfully careful about what you say of other people. Be awfully careful, especially if it's negative. I was reading one of my favorite authors this week, and he said that he has a friend who prays every day, "Lord, help me not add to anyone else's burdens." Not a good prayer.

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0: And that is Royal Taylor making me new. You're on Rise and Shine with Fel and Andy. And Fel, I got to be honest with you, I got home last night, you know, I was eating my dinner, just quickly glanced at the news on the telly, on all the stations, I do that, and I was really amazed at how much coverage there was about the passing of Dolly Parton.
1: Well, that's right. So yesterday we covered it here on Rise and Shine, and particularly about her faith, but songs like these were playing in my head all day. Jolene, how beautiful Jolene, is that?
0: So catchy.
1: And this one, of course, which neither of us realised was her song because it was made famous like in our era.
0: Oh, Whitney Houston, yeah.
1: But she wrote this song and incredible. I love it. But it's been tributes have been pouring in from all over the world. In fact, Buckingham Palace, if you look on social, outside the Royal Palace there, the band are playing this.
0: And these are the palace guards, aren't they?
1: The palace guards.
0: Yeah.
1: And they're singing 9 to 5 out the front. Much cooler, can I just say, than I thought the palace guards. When I saw them.
0: They're a bit stiff, don't they?
1: They're a bit stiff.
0: A bit serious.
1: You couldn't do this without a bit of a boogie, could you?
0: No.
1: But there you go. Across the states, for an entire week, flags in government buildings will be half-mast.
0: Thanks to President Trump.
1: The impact of a huge life lived, but actually we have been celebrating her boldness of speaking her faith wherever she went.
0: Well, this is important, Fel, because as I said, I get on YouTube, I just glance at the headlines of all the major news outlets in Australia, and I watched a couple of them, and none of them mentioned her Christian faith, which is quite shallow because it was such an important part of her life, and everyone was really celebrating her generosity. Like, she gave millions of dollars away, Fel. She set up that library thing, that reading program to, you know, help people's imaginations, young kids. I think 1 million books were bought or something. All this amazing stuff, but the heart behind it all was her Christian faith. It was Jesus himself. And I just found it a little bit disappointing that most of the major news outlets in Australia did not talk about this important ingredient in her life, which is her faith in Jesus.
1: It is. And look, one of the places that I did love seeing was, and Fox News covered this, they talked to Joel and Luke Smallbone. So these are the For King and Country guys. And there's a song that they have actually recorded with Dolly Parton recently.
0: How good's that?
1: It's God Only Knows. Here's a little bit of it. God only knows what you've been through. This is Dolly singing at the end of the song. God only knows what

0: And that is John Redick. And that the song is called The Way. You're on Rise and Shine with Fel and Andy.
1: And a good way to find out the way to live, is by reading your Bible. That's why we encourage you to grab a Bible. You can do it digitally or pull out a physical one and actually open it and read. Even if it was just a verse, I would say start with a verse if that's where you're at. Go to a chapter and then who knows?
0: Can you turn those pages in the microphone again, Fel? I love that sound. Look at that. Fel's got an actual Bible here. Andy, of course, being as young as he is, always has the digital version. I've got an iPad, which I love the digital version of the Bible too, because the iPad's easy to carry around and it's nice and light.
1: Do you know what I love, though? Nighttime. As I'm looking through my Bible now, Every time we do one of these studies in a book of the Bible, they already had like notes, but they are

Jesus, could you please just sit and cry with me till I can sing, till I can sing.

Let me sing of the day we stand in glory. The author tells his story and we'll see how he brought all things together, saw us caught up in a tether. Well, we thought that he would never set us free, but he did.